Q1033, Temecula Valley's Rock. Jackson here. 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

0: 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Jackson here. Can Tiger Woods legally drive a golf cart? That's the question. You know, he struck a plea deal on that DUI case. Lost his license for 5 years, and the judge said no exceptions. You get caught driving, you go to jail. Well, somebody asked the state attorney at a press conference, can he drive a golf cart? The state attorney was like, I don't know. He said, I'm going to have to get back to you on that one. And he said he was thinking probably not. We'll see how that plays out. But Tiger may be walking some courses if he goes out to play.
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New music from Theory of a Dead Man dropped yesterday. A 6-song EP. It's called Funeral Songs Part 1. They are all about the EPs now and say Part 2 will probably come out in March of 2027. But yeah, 6 new songs, Part 1 of a 2-part release, and it's out now. And we'll play some Theory of a Dead Man now. Here's RX.

Temecula Valley's Rock, Q1033. There you go. Can't go wrong with some old Skid Row, Youth Gone Wild. Jackson here, and we'll just keep things rolling. Fallout Boy, Sugar, we're going down.

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Q103.3, Temecula Valley's rock. Learn to fly. There's the Foo Fighters. Jackson here. Soundgarden playing the halftime show Wednesday night. Seattle Seahawks and the Patriots rematch of last year's Super Bowl. Clearly, the NFL has decided guitars are cool. The Warning is going to play the NFL halftime show during the Vikings 49ers game in Mexico City. That's on Sunday, November 22nd. The band from Mexico, so essentially a hometown country showcase for them. Here's The Warning now. Karis.

0: 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Q1033.
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As Weezer, Say It Ain't So, Jackson here. So MapQuest decided to not change the name of Lake Ontario to Lake of America. And based on that, man, their downloads shot through the roof. Like, they've had over 1 million downloads of their app over the last handful of days. And yes, it's that MapQuest, the place where we used to print maps and directions. Yeah, I didn't even know they were still around. I had to ask Jeeves. Some of you might get that. Here's Jelly Roll. Need a favor.

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0: Q103.3, Temecula Valley's Rock. There's Deftones and Change, Jackson here. That is off one of the greatest records ever made. I know that's a bold statement, but dude, White Pony was epic. It was such a good album. Got some Pearl Jam coming up. Of course, they're about to release 10 Live, a live version, a live performance of 10 front to back, recorded in Philadelphia about 10 years ago. That's coming out in November on black vinyl and I think a limited edition clear vinyl. Going to play some Beastie Boys as well. Mike D just dropped a solo record last week, 13 new songs, and I plan to set aside some time this weekend to listen to that one. Had a request for Metallica. We'll try to squeeze that in as well. Stick around.
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Temecula Valley's Rock, Q1033. Jackson here. There's Pearl Jam, Black. That song has actually reappeared on the charts over the last handful of months a couple times, thanks to popping up on social media. Kind of cool to turn a whole new generation of fans onto, like, 10-era Pearl Jam. Love it.

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As I mentioned just a bit ago, Mike D dropped a new solo record last weekend, 13 new songs to check out. We're going to get to that request of Metallica, and we'll do that on the other side of Papa Roach and Scars.

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As Metallica, Enter Sandman, Jackson here, Rams Niners open the season in Melbourne, Australia. And the NFL says if it continues playing games in Australia, they're likely to remain week one games because the travel, I guess, is just brutal. It's a 14-hour flight from the West Coast. It'll be interesting to watch this game and see who has the upper hand. The 49ers arrived a week early. The Rams reportedly just rolling off a 14-hour flight and going to the field. Like, they're only getting there like a day before. Guess we'll find out what strategy works. Amy Lee, Poppy, Courtney LaPlante. Here's the interview.

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Jackson, I'm out of here. I'll actually catch you tomorrow afternoon. Hope you continue to enjoy this long weekend. Have a stellar evening, and we'll see you tomorrow. Black Bear, an all-time low. Here's Monsters. Why?

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1: Marvel movies 2028. Can you think that far ahead? Ghost Rider, which has Ryan Gosling starring as said character. That's going to be in July of 28. And they have that big X-Men reboot. Sheesh. May of 2028. I hope Quicksilver's in it a lot more. And Black Panther 3, going to be December of 2028. Marvel, no shortage of movies or collateral damage.
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1: That's my favorite Rob Zombie tune. It's Stacey hanging with you. He's out and about, still doing a bunch of dates with Marilyn Manson and the Who on that bill, H-U. An orgy, too. It's Jake.

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1: Maynard James Keenan, he's got a big old launch of Queen Bee Sushi restaurant. I mean, this guy does everything. So running a restaurant, no big deal. It launches in September, Cottonwood, Arizona. And there's a Queen Bee Vinyl Cafe that's located there too.

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It's Stacy, and you can get breaking entertainment news, music, artist info. 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

0: Q1033. Thanks for hanging out. It's Stacy with you. Now, Jason Statham, the movie Mutiny, kind of a failure. His second release of 2026 and did not do well. If you want to try the other strong guy, Mark Wahlberg, starring in a 1960s Mississippi kind of movie called By Any Means. But also new is the A24 flick, Genetically Engineered Soldiers, anyone? It's called Onslaught. Lots of movies to choose from.
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0: 103.3, Chad Kroeger and Company. It is not Chad Kroeger. He clarified it a couple years ago. He described the new album that's coming out from Nickelback, saying that it has every side of the band on it. Hard-hitting songs that take a chance, songs that remind them why they've been doing all this together for so long. So Everything Under the Sun, new Nickelback album, due out October 30th.
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1: a one-off in the UK. That's what Ozfest amounts to in 2027. Did I have higher hopes? A little bit. So that's going to be a 42,000 capacity stadium that they're going to try to fill up. So we'll see what the lineup ends up being.
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1: Thanks for hanging out. It's Stacy with you on your Saturday night. When is the last time you listened to Garage Inc? I mean, you hear Turn the Page a lot, sure. Do you remember Die Die My Darling? Or Whiskey in the Jar?

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1: A bunch of movies in theaters if you want to go catch a flick. Onslaught, that's the new A24 flick. You got genetically engineered soldiers in that one. The Dog stars for, what, its second week? Ridley Scott doing that one. Kind of a post-apocalyptic movie, of course. And then Mutiny, Jason Statham in that one. Kind of a failure. I'm just saying it just to say it. But, you know, the other strong guy, if you will, that just regurgitates movies. Mark Wahlberg, by any means, a new movie all about 1960s Mississippi.
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The worst part of Labor Day is that you can't bail out until Tuesday morning. 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
1: Do you know what it's like? It's Stacy hanging with you, little Judas Priest. You're welcome. We'll do David Draiman and Company. They could have new music for us. 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
1: 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Chili Peppers, it's Stacy with you on your Saturday night, Labor Day weekend. New one from Ashes to New. It's called Die For You. It's

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Q1033. Thanks for hanging out. It's Stacey with you. Tools, Lateralis. Oh, it's one of my favorites. I think it's my favorite of all the Tool albums. It turned 25 years old back in May. Let's celebrate some Schism.

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Q1033, Temecula Valley's Rock. It's Stacy with you now, and wake up with Jackson on Monday morning, starting at 6, right here on Q1033.

Rocking the Temecula Valley, Q1033. It's Stacy and Labor Day weekend travel. A lot of people hitting the road and the skies for one last summer trip, the last of the vacations. But New York and Las Vegas remain popular destinations here in the States, that is. But overseas, a lot of people

0: 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Who? I might go to the grocery store. Maybe even Home Depot.
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1: If you're a big Five Finger Death Punch fan, they are celebrating their 20th anniversary with a free live stream concert from Red Rocks. Cool. This will be September 8th. So in partnership with Veeps, if you want to search that one out. Supposed to be doing some classic tracks and music from their latest album, Legacy. Oh,

Q1033, the newest single from Foo Fighters, Window, off Your Favorite Toy. It's debuted at number 25, alternative airplay chart. So, Your Favorite Toy didn't do too well. It wasn't like a chart-topping success of an album. But Window, doing all right in particular. It's got

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Q1033. Stacey hanging with you. Hope you're enjoying your 3-day weekend, Labor Day weekend, celebrating the working man by not working. Unless you're working, then I'm so sorry, but I'm still celebrating you.

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Hey, it's Chad. You can get breaking entertainment news, music, and artist info, and so much more right on our website. See what's happening now. Q, what can think about this? We're getting into Sunday. We ain't got to go to work on Monday. Hell yeah. Hi, it's Chad. Thanks for rocking with us. Falling.

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Q1033 Rock of the Temecula Valley. All right, I am officially at the point where pumpkin spice is out of control. See, they have pumpkin spice Twinkies. A buddy of mine said they taste like Fireball, so I'm willing to try that. Pumpkin spice Mylanta is available now. It's a limited edition fall harvest. Have a little bit too much booze while you're watching football. Have some pumpkin spice or apple.

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Thanks for rocking along Labor Day weekend with us. How's it feel, man? I mean, we made it through without college football. That's back. NFL kicks off next weekend. We were living the life.

Q1033. Thanks for stopping in, rocking out Long Labor Day weekend. We are celebrating the American workers. None work harder than teachers. Like the good teachers here. Man, your kid comes home and tells you some stories like, wow, Mrs. So-and-so or Mr. So-and-so really rock. That's why we're thanking teachers all school year long. 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

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Thanks so much for stopping in and rocking out long Labor Day weekend. It's Chad, the Autumn Kings, out touring with Black Veil Brides. 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

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Thanks for keeping us on. Q1033, Rock of the Temecula Valley. Well, it's been another weird week with our musician icons. Hi, it's Chad. Lionel Richie was in the ICU after having to leave a concert early. Look, that looked bad for a minute. He's back home now. Then Dolly Parton, star on the Hollywood Walk of Fame, defaced. I want to know names. I want to know where they are. Sublime Rock.

we miss football too. Tailgating all summer outside Home Depot wasn't nearly as fun. Happy Labor Day weekend. Q103.

Rock the Temecula Valley, Q1033. Shinedown, man, they have been out. Remember that new album, 8, all over the country, just heavy touring. We had a 3-day beach festival coming up in, well, it's near Destin, Florida, in the Panhandle. A couple of weeks away, they've got a couple of specials going on, a couple of giveaways. If you will go to their social media, if you're not already following them, you can sign up. I have certainly done that. I'm allowed to. I don't work for Shinedown, right?

Q1033. Staying here to go out on tour. The 25th anniversary of Break of the Cycle with Seether. Hell of a good show there. New album coming in 2027. A little live Staying for your Labor Day weekend.

0: 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Q1033.
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0: 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Q1033, rocking the Temecula Valley.

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Hi, it's Chad. Appreciate you stopping in. A long Labor Day weekend, or hope it's a long Labor Day weekend for you. If you are working, man, we're celebrating you hardcore double time over the weekend. New stuff from Bill Murray. Who the day to remember always lets you

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I say you look so fine that I really want to make you mine. 4, 5, 6, come on and get your kicks. Now you don't need

P1033, what's going on in chat? Every weekday at 5, Christopher's firing off free tickets like guitar picks from the front row. Concerts, theme parks, road trips, whatever gets you out of the house and into the store. Whoa. Loving life. So roll those windows down, turn it all the way up to 11, and let the summer air hit different. Because boring? We don't do that around here.

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Thanks to everybody in Wildomar and Menifee for turning us on day after day, making us your rock while you work. Q1033, getting you even further into a long, hopefully a three-day weekend for you, if not longer. If you are working, though, it means we've got to support you. We got to honor you overtime this weekend.

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1: We've known it for, it's almost been 2 years now that Sum 41 was hanging it up. They deserve it. Been doing this like 30 plus years. But at least they got to leave us with some good stuff. Here's Landmines.

to be a downer, but this is the last long holiday weekend until Thanksgiving. Happy Labor Day weekend. 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

B1033 Rock of the Temecula Valley. I got you some new dad rock for a Labor Day weekend, huh? This new Nickelback absolutely rocks. Whole new album coming for you October 30th. Chad Kroeger says it's going to be very diverse in all kind of music they like to play.

Rock the Temecula Valley, Q1033. So the really big news this year so far to me in the world of rock has been Faith No More. They've said they would not get back together. Here we are, reunion tour planned for next year. Now, we don't have a full schedule. We don't have full dates. We do know 5 dates that they're playing with System of a Down. It's like, wow. All right, you come back after that long, it's a badass show, right? 4 shows, January, February in New Zealand and Australia. Oh, that's close. And a show in, I want to say it was Brazil. Probably should look that up before I talked about it, huh? Sure, we will find out some dates, hopefully closer to home, sooner than later.

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Q1033. It's a long Liberty weekend. We are celebrating with good food, good friends, good drinks. Hopefully you're doing all the above. And some football. Yeah, college football continues later today. It's Chad with the latest with the Foo Fighters. Man, this knocked you two out of the record books for the most top 25s. Foo Fighters own it now because of what

Q1033 rocking Temecula Valley like a backstage pass. What's up? It's Chad. Suns blazing, amps are cranked, and summer is officially out of control. If it involves loud guitars, cold drinks, and no regrets, we got you covered. Concerts, festivals, beer gardens, late night chaos, all these things sound amazing, right? Hit the events calendar at Q1033.com. Stay locked into everything loud, local, and a little reckless. A lot reckless. If it rocks in the heat, you already know we are all over it.

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1: Well, Friday, 5 o'clock, we gave away our final trip to Vegas for the iHeartRadio Music Festival. 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Goo Goo Dolls, Muse, Benson Boone, Kenny Chesney, BTS for the kids. You can buy your tickets. Yes. Limited seats left. It's only a couple of weeks away. You get to it through our website. Here's Evanescence.

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Long Labor Day weekend celebrating the American worker. 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

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Rocking you through the weekends. And when I say rock, we're rocking you hard. Latest from The Warning. Incredible Sisters from Mexico. Fifth album out as of last week. Here's Kerosene as we

Q1033 with Ozzy House at Halloween Horror Nights at Universal Studios Orlando. Say it is the best house there. Sharon and Jack Osborne helped create that thing. It's going to open to Hollywood, I think, in the next week or two. So you've got both coasts. You can pick and go see this if you're a big Ozzy fan. Deftones, rocking your Labor Day weekend now.

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Q1033, what's going on in chat? Every weekday at 5, Christopher's firing off free tickets like guitar picks from the front row. Concerts, theme parks, road trips, whatever gets you out of the house and into the story, loving life. So roll those windows down, turn it all the way up to 11, and let the summer air hit different. Because boring? We don't do that around here.

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Q1033 Rock of the Temecula Valley. You know, Labor Day weekend, we celebrate. We are hardworking people. Americans are, right? Then I think about like the movie 1984 and the book. Like, wait, are we just like, are we following the man? And then I think about Idiocracy. It's like, are we heading there too? All-time low Black Bear Rock the weekend now. Bye.

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Whatever you got planned for your Sunday fun day, church and brunch, doing some errands, cooking out with a friend. 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Walked in the

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0: Q1033 Rocket Temecula Valley like a backstage pass. What's up? It's Chad. Suns blazing, amps are cranked, and summer is officially out of control. 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If it rocks in the heat, you already know we are all over it.
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Appreciate you being here. 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
1: I'm really interested to see what Disturbed does. 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David Draymond says it's very diverse. You're going to love it. 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

etiquette. Remember to throw the paper plate in the trash upside down. 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Happy Labor Day weekend. Q1033, rocking the Temecula Valley.

Q1033. Man, Third Eye Blind, part of the Warped Tour lineup this year. A little bit of a resurgence from them. They looked great. Their Warped Tour Long Beach lineup went viral. They played with yellow cards. Sounded amazing.

rocking the Temecula Valley, Q1033. Appreciate you rocking out. Long Labor Day weekend at Aussie Exhibition in Birmingham, England, closing soon. It's all right. You can honor Aussie at Universal Orlando, Universal Hollywood during Halloween Horror Nights. I mean, that fits perfectly, right? Saliva's rocking.

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1: It's Stacey, now Maynard James Keenan of Tool, on his explanation why he hates phones at concerts, and he'll put rules in place. He says a lot of times you go to shows nowadays, it ends up being the knee-jerk thing. It's just what you do. It's acceptable behavior to block someone else's view with your phone. And he said, we kind of force the issue of engaging with each other, watching the show, and just being present. He said, take a break from it. It's only 3 hours. I'm in agreement. So much nicer whenever there's no brightly lit screens just making your eyes dart anywhere but the stage.
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1: 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Here's Manny Munoz.
2: I am Manny Munoz. Thank you for tuning in to iHeartRadio's Communities. It is our weekly public affairs show where we try to bring you conversations that'll help you better understand important issues or maybe just some interesting topics. Either way, I do hope you'll stick around for the next half hour. And if you have any comments, questions, or suggestions, please feel free to reach out on Instagram. My handle is at IOD Manny. That's at IOD MANNY. Now, let's get on with the show. It's hard to imagine that it's been 25 years now since the 9/11 terror attacks, and the unity we all felt in the days and months afterwards feel like they've long evaporated. But on the anniversary, we commemorate the 9/11 Day of Service and Remembrance. Let's talk about exactly what that means as we bring in Jay Winnick. He is co-founder and executive vice president of 9/11 Day. Jay, thanks so much for the time. I always appreciative for it.
3: Manny, so good to speak with you. Thank you.
2: This is a personal day for you, 25 days later. Explain why 9/11 Day is so meaningful to you.
3: Well, it is. My brother, Glenn Winnick, perished in the terrorist attacks. He was a partner at the law firm Holland & Knight, whose offices were located in downtown Manhattan. For 20 years, Glenn was also a volunteer firefighter and an EMT in our hometown in Long Island. And so when the towers were hit, Glenn helped evacuate the Holland & Knight law offices and then headed on foot into the South Tower to save lives. And he perished when the South Tower collapsed. So Glenn was somebody who lived a life of service, and unfortunately he perished in service to others. And so he was my personal inspiration for wanting to engage in a movement that reflected the way people everywhere came together and responded in service to others as a result of the attacks.
2: The website is 911day.org, 911, the numbers, day.org. Take us back to when you and, I guess, David Payne were, what were you hoping to accomplish when you first came up with the idea of 9/11 Day?
3: We wanted to start a ritual in this country where people mark the day by doing good deeds each year on the anniversary. It was as simple but as ambitious a goal as that, because we didn't want the terrorists to win. We didn't want them to own the anniversary of this horrific event. We wanted people to honor the day by focusing instead on how Americans and people all over the world, Manny, of course, as you remember, came together and focused on a common humanity and unity and togetherness and, prop this country and the world back up on its feet by simple acts of good. And so we wanted some focus on that as we moved into the future after the attacks. We couldn't know that we would have success building, with the help of a lot of others, the anniversary into the nation's largest annual day of charitable engagement, which it is. And in 2009, we were successful in getting the anniversary recognized under federal law as a national day of service, one of only two. And so this notion of doing good deeds and serving as a way to properly honor those lost, injured, and sickened from the terrorist attacks has really resonated over the years.
2: It was an idea essentially to take the day back, right? Instead of making it a day of, obviously it will always be a day of sadness for what happened to our nation, but you've turned the tragedy into something positive.
3: Well, I appreciate you saying that. And that was the goal and continues to be the goal. And if you can believe it, there's been 100 million people born in this country since the attacks. And they don't have any direct memories, of course, of the attacks, nor the way people came together and put aside our differences. And so we feel a great sense of responsibility to teach young people about what happened then, but also about the opportunity they have as individuals or collectively to impact the world around them by pitching in, you know, for people who need a helping hand and communities that could use a boost in one way or another. And so now tens of millions of people mark the day by doing good deeds. And that's heartwarming and it's impactful. And that's what we want this next generation of future generations to learn.
2: Speaking with Jay Winnick, co-founder and executive vice president of 9/11 Day. The website is 911day.org. That's 911, the numbers, day.org. It is stunning to look at the world we live in today, the country we live in today, and all of our divisions. And we really have to go back to the days and weeks after the terror attacks of 9/11. For a time when we were all unified, didn't matter what your political beliefs were, your skin color, where you came from, or what your religion was, we were all Americans for a period of time then, and it doesn't feel like that's in our future anytime soon, sadly.
3: Well, it was a remarkable phenomenon. You know, nobody had to tell anybody else, okay, it's time to come together. It was spontaneous. It was natural. Mm-hmm. You know, we realize that we all have more in common than we do differences. And look, I think so many of the differences or the things we perceive as differences are part of what makes up the wonderful fabric of this country. And so if the anniversary of 9/11 is a time to remind people of all that, all the better, because we are more productive and more compassionate when we come together. And it shouldn't be just after a disaster happens, whether it's man-made or natural. You know, it's a good mindset to have all the time. You know, in a lot of ways, we're all in this together.
2: That's right.
3: And,
2: yeah.
3: It makes sense to put aside our differences when we can. Of course, look, we're a big country with millions and millions of people. We're all going to have differences, right? But the bottom line is focusing in our common humanity, especially when times are difficult, is not a bad way to look at the world.
2: And that's the one thing I think 9/11 Day, and you correct me if I'm wrong, has been able to do is kind of preserve that spirit of unity that we saw in the weeks and months after the attacks.
3: Well, you're not wrong. I have a front row seat to the most amazing outpouring of compassion and unity and togetherness. I'm just so amazed by it and so grateful for it, you know, each 9/11. And especially, you know, as we talked about, you know, earlier, to see young people engaged in this national observance is really, really inspiring. You know, young people really want to impact the world around them, and they know they can. This is something that I think runs through the generations when you see young people coming together and pitching in on 9/11 as a way to mark the day. So, it's really grown amazingly well. And who would have known, 25 years ago that this notion of serving and doing good deeds on 9/11 as an appropriate way to mark the day would resonate, but it resonates more than ever.
2: Yeah.
3: It just gets larger and larger, and we're so grateful for that.
2: Well, let's get into the meat and potatoes of what exactly 9/11 Day is, 911day.org. You mentioned 100 million Americans alive today were born after the attacks. Hard to imagine that, but what exactly takes place on 9/11 Day? What is its goal, and how can we all take part?
3: Well, people participate either in self-directed ways or as part of organized activities. And wow, there are so many organized activities that we are staging around the country, but that others stage too, whether they're municipalities or corporations or nonprofits or faith-based organizations or, you know, you name it. It's a pretty diverse outpouring of compassion and good deeds. As an organization, you know, with the help of so hundreds and hundreds of companies, including, you know, iHeart and Reliance and Delta and the federal agency AmeriCorps and so many others, we're staging large-scale meal packs in 50 cities around the country this year that tens of thousands of volunteers will come and pack more than 17 million meals in one day for people who are at risk of hunger, donated to Feeding America-affiliated food banks and other distributors of food to people who need a helping hand in terms of meals. But that's just the tip of the iceberg about what's happening. I mean, professional sports leagues are participating. It's probably going to be the largest day of corporate volunteer engagement in the history of the United States. But there'll be more than 30 million people marking the day by doing good deeds, large and small. Colleges and universities and grade schools. And it's really pretty extraordinary. And people want to participate in one way or another. Go to our website, as you say, 911day.org, to find out more.
2: One of the things I find amazing about you taking your loss and building what 9/11 Day has become is it's different from just having the yearly memorial service, which we still do to commemorate the attacks and all of the lives lost. But this is honoring the victims in a completely different and original way by doing a public service on that day.
3: You're right. And I think that's part of the secret sauce.
2: It gives
3: people something active to do where they feel like they're making an impact, honoring the day in this way. And that really has taken hold, that really has. It's not just looking back, it's looking forward, and it presents people with opportunities to make a difference. And boy, they feel good about it. I mean, people are energized, whether they're participating in one of our, meal packs in cities all over the country, or engaging in any number of good deeds, organized activities. They come away feeling like, wow, this was an important day to learn about and to do something about. So
2: it's become the largest annual day of charitable service in our country. Again, you can find out how you can take part and more at 911day.org, 911day.org. 25 years later, has the meaning of the significance, I guess, of what happened on 9/11 changed for you?
3: I lost my kid brother. He was 40 when he was murdered in a terrorist attack, and this year he would be 65. I wonder all the time what his life would have been like, had he not lost his life. It's there are questions that will never be answered. So I do look at it through a personal lens, through the loss of Glenn. But when I see the outpouring of goodwill all over the country as a way to pay tribute to him and all the others who were directly affected, that makes me feel good. I, though, personally, since losing Glenn in the way I did, I try to appreciate each day. We all say that. We all know we should, but life can be fleeting, and we need to try to appreciate each day because it's a gift.
2: It's still hard to fathom that number. 100 million Americans alive today weren't alive on 9/11. A generation and a half of Americans. How do you explain that day to that generation and change?
3: We're very focused on education in grade schools and colleges. And in fact, we offer free lesson plans that are used in thousands of classrooms all over the country to teach about the intersection between 9/11 and community service and civic engagement. And we have a multi-million dollar grant program that's funded by AmeriCorps and the Popeyes Foundation that we are able to subgrant out to schools all over the country for them to engage in charitable service activities around 9/11, which is great. There's a documentary coming out about our work and how important 9/11 Day is for the next generation, and it's seen through the eyes of young people. There's a number of different ways that our organization, but other organizations, are focused on really educating young people. And so that's important, and that feels good too.
2: Yeah.
3: Because as we discussed, they don't have any direct memories of it, of course. We don't want it to just pass by each year as another day on the calendar.
2: Last thing for you, 25 years, obviously 9/11 Day will be bigger and better and more successful than ever. How do you measure that success?
3: In part, it's by the good deeds that we see happening all over the country and therefore the impact of those good deeds. But, you know, when we see more than 800 companies sending their employees, for example, to our meal packs all over the country, that's really a major statement by corporate America. You know, when we see thousands of other organizations organizing activities, goodwill activities all over the country, that really says something. You know, we've hit on something that matters to organizations and individuals. And you know, the measurement of it is to witness the impact of it. And as I say, you know, I do have a front seat to an amazing outpouring of goodwill each year. And that's very gratifying.
2: 911day.org, 911day.org is the website. You can get more information, see where and how you can take part. He's Jay Winnick, co-founder and executive vice president of 911 Day. Jay, always appreciate the time. My sincerest condolences for having to relive this every day. But thank you for what you've done with your loss and your brother's loss for the country and for all of us. Thanks so much. Best of luck.
3: Manny, thank you. It's great to speak to you, as always. I appreciate it.
2: You're listening to iHeartRadio Communities, our weekly public affairs show. I am Manny Munoz. If you have any thoughts, comments, or questions, please feel free to reach out to me on Instagram. My handle is at IODManny. That's at IODManny. From rats in subway tunnels to raccoons raiding our garbage cans, our cities have become some of the world's newest ecosystems. In a fascinating new book, Our Wild Familiars, award-winning writer and epidemiologist Dan Werb explores how wildlife isn't just surviving alongside, it is evolving because of us. Dan, I appreciate the time. Thanks for joining us.
4: Thanks for having me.
2: I guess this has been going on as long as humans have been around.
4: It's true. And honestly, it predates, you know, history by tens of thousands of years. There's evidence of ravens and foxes living in human communities as far back as 27,000 years ago. Oh. And evolving basically to, you know, take advantage of the fact that humans are apex predators. And you know, if you're a wily scavenger, you can make a pretty good living alongside them.
2: And I'm guessing it's not the animals that have left their natural habitats. We've just moved into their habitats and made them our own.
4: You know, it's a mix, right? Like for some animals, like coyotes, I think in North America, there's been so much sprawl from cities that have, you know, just basically transformed natural spaces into suburbs and subdivisions, and coyotes have had to adapt. Mm-hmm. You know, that was happening about 20, 30 years ago. But more recently, you actually have animals that are voluntarily moving into cities. And again, like coyotes are now, it's not that they are trapped in cities. That happened 20, 30 years ago. That was why they started getting established there. But nowadays, coyotes and other larger mesopredators like them are moving into cities to chase prey, to find, you know, reliable water sources, to eat our garbage, which they and all these other animals love to do. So it's a bit of a push and pull.
2: What are synanthropes? Where does that word come from? What does it mean?
4: It's such a good word, isn't it?
2: It is.
4: A synanthrope. You know, this is, I came across this word about 5 years ago, and I just couldn't, you know, it's been rattling around in my head since then. So a synanthrope, you know, the translation is together with humans. And so it refers to any living organism that has found a way to, you know, basically find an ecological niche in human-modified environments. Hmm. So yes, it's animals, and that's really what the book's about. But there are synanthropic plants. There are synanthropic mushrooms and fungi. There are even synanthropic bacteria. And so all of these living organisms are transformed by the fact that they live in human-modified environments and have evolved to thrive in them.
2: Well, what can we learn from the fact that they've been able to do that?
4: You know, for me, I think the biggest takeaway from writing this book is that cities, you know, for a long time, biologists thought of cities as biological deserts. Mm-hmm. So basically places where nothing could live, right? It was just humans and concrete and rebar, and that was it. But over the past few decades, this burgeoning field of urban ecology has really flipped the script on that. And now we understand that not only are cities and towns, full of life, but they're legitimate natural ecosystems, or, you know, sort of human modified ecosystems. Mm. And in an era when, you know, climate change is happening and we're concerned about the destruction of natural places and a lot of people feel disconnected from nature, the reality is that nature is all around us. And that's not just like a nice phrase that you could see on a feel-good poster or something. Right. Like, it is really true. We're seeing more animal species move into cities and towns than ever before. And, you know, the takeaway for me is that cities are now becoming places that we should be looking to conserve, to protect animal species, to protect plants. And, you know, that I think makes the whole task of responding to climate change a little bit more straightforward, right? It's not like, you know, you can on the one hand worry about wildfires and droughts and global climate change, and that is a lot for anyone to take in, and sure, it can feel a little overwhelming. But if you think about, like, okay, well, how could I transform my neighborhood into a place that can harbor animals in a more sustainable and harmonious way? I mean, that's something that I think all of us can participate in. And it's a really hopeful and beautiful thing to do.
2: Speaking with Dan Werb, Dr. Dan Werb, he's an award-winning writer and epidemiologist. His book is titled Our Wild Familiars. It strikes me that maybe we don't want some of these animals living side by side with us, like rats and bats and things like that.
4: Exactly, right? And that's another, I mean, the story of, like, say what you want about rats, but the story of how they have evolved, particularly in New York City, is nothing short of shocking. So, you know, just in the past 60 years or so, rats in New York City have evolved not once, but twice to become totally immune to rodenticides. So, you know, these are like toxic poisons. You know, the analogy is like if within a couple generations, humans became immune to drinking gasoline. And somehow these rats in New York City have found a way to do almost exactly that. So, you know, that has led them to become incredibly abundant.
2: That's crazy.
4: And who knows what they're doing to the bowels of New York City.
2: Right.
4: But you know, there are strategies that we can use to, if not totally rid our cities of rats and other critters that we don't like, but at least, you know, control their population so that they aren't a real threat to us, that we don't see them as total pests, right? And you know, New York City's doing that. As of June 1st, there's a bin mandate. New Yorkers can't just throw their garbage out in black plastic bags on the concrete, on the concrete sidewalk. They now have to put them on bins, or in bins. Mm-hmm. And, you know, that has already dramatically reduced the number of rat sightings that people are seeing. So there's like these little things that we can do that, you know, don't target the animals exactly, but target the cityscape and the way that we design our cities.
2: Are rats the ones that have best adapted to our cities? You talk about their teeth reverting back to the way they were 50 million years ago.
4: Yeah. I mean, it's such a crazy situation where you've got, you know, over, as you said, over a period of 50 million years, rats have evolved sharper and sharper teeth, mm-hmm, to cut through hard grains and, you know, tear flesh and do things like that. But just over the past, you know, century or so, rats in New York City have actually started evolving softer and flatter and broader teeth, because they've been eating so many soft foods like pizza. Like, this is no joke. They have a real appetite for pizza and donuts and everything else that New Yorkers and everybody else likes to eat. And that is actually causing them to evolve.
2: That is bizarre. You write about octopuses. This is kind of fascinating. Octopuses are having to adapt because the waters they're in are so polluted?
4: Yeah, I mean, this was a totally, when I started writing this book, I did not think that I would end up face to face with a giant Pacific octopus. Mm. But, you know, that's what happened. And it's one of the most exciting chapters of the book, I think. You know, so in Seattle, the waters around Seattle are full of trash. So you dive down there and there are VW vans. There are old refrigerators. There are handguns. There are cell phones. There are huge pieces of the Tacoma Bridge that have fallen in, and then, you know, all kinds of concrete and rebar and all kinds of stuff.
2: Right.
4: And it's exactly in those environments that the giant Pacific octopus, which is a creature that can grow to 30 feet from tentacle to tentacle, is one of the most highly intelligent animals on Earth. And they are actually choosing to live in those areas where there is the most garbage, closest to the shoreline of Seattle, compared to the more pristine environments further out to sea, where you would imagine that any self-respecting marine creature would want to live.
2: Why is
4: but
2: that?
4: It turns out that, you know, as soon as trash hits the floor of the ocean, it becomes a landscape feature. Mm. And octopus need dens to live in, and they can't build them themselves, so they rely on the landscape that's around them. You know, for instance, there are, total seriousness, there are octopus living in 1970s era refrigerators right on the edge of Seattle, and they prefer that to the natural landscape under the ocean.
2: What does all of that tell you, the rats and the octopuses and everything else, about these animals' abilities to just adapt to their environments, I guess in ways maybe that we hadn't thought of and we hadn't given them credit for the ability to do?
4: Yeah, you know, it sort of makes me think about two things. Like, first of all, nature is so unpredictable.
2: Yeah.
4: And that was the most fun part about writing this book. And I think what readers are going to love about it is you really can't predict the ways that animals find solutions to the problems that humans present them. And the other thing is that, you know, nature is so resilient. And, you know, this isn't a time for hopelessness around climate destruction or anything like that. This is a time to lean into optimism and hopefulness. And I really think that that starts in cities.
2: Mm. It strikes me, there was a show that I used to love. I think it was on the History Channel, about like the world without man or something. What would happen in the world if humans just disappeared and nature would begin taking back everything that we'd taken from it? This is almost that in reverse. The animals are just taking what we've done to it and adapting to it, which I buy to be just as fascinating.
4: Yeah. And I mean, look, like, I feel for our entire history and our prehistory, humans have been trying to stop animals from invading their homes.
2: Right.
4: And, you know, what I write in the book is the fact that we've totally failed to do that, and that cities and towns are not animal proof, is one of the most exciting parts of them. You know, like, you never know, especially now, you know, we're in this period called the Great Urban Shift, where there are thousands of new species across North America that are moving into cities, and it's a truly unprecedented rate of change. You know, you don't know what animal you're going to find next living side by side with you. That's really exciting. And you know, like I said, I think it connect with nature and hopefully find reasons to, you know, help protect what we, you know, what we find all around us, beautiful animals and plants.
2: The book is titled Our Wild Familiars by Dr. Dan Werb, the award-winning writer and epidemiologist. Really fascinating stuff. Looking forward to checking it out, Dan. Thanks so much for the time and the information.
4: Thanks for having me.
2: I am Manny Munoz. I appreciate you listening to iHeartRadio's Communities this week. As always, if you have any questions, comments, or suggestions, reach out to me on Instagram. My handle is at IODManny. That's at IODManny. And that'll do it for another edition of iHeartRadio's Communities. I'm Manny Munoz. Until next time.
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It's Stacey hanging with you now, and then wake up with Jackson, though, tomorrow morning starting at 6. Right here, Q1033.

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0: Rockin' the Temecula Valley, Q1033. It's Stacy, and popular destinations for Labor Day weekend travel in the States, usually New York, Las Vegas, remain the most popular destinations stateside. But overseas, a lot of people head to Rome, Tokyo, London. Okay. Where are you going? Maybe the grocery store?
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1: It's Stacy, and I do hope you're having a good day today, enjoying life's little joys. 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

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Ozfest not going to be a tour for 2027. 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We don't know any details on it yet, but a 42,000 capacity stadium is where it's going to be held. It'll probably be big.

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14: 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I feel like a
0: woman. 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

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Stacy hanging with you, and the last of the vacations. So insert Daniel Day-Lewis imagery here. I'm running. It's a killer cover, man. Good movie. But if it's a three-day weekend for you, good. Thanks for hanging out with us. And if you're working through it, we'll get you through. Is this a warning? Is this a sign?

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The worst part of Labor Day is that you can't bail out until Tuesday morning. The best part is the loudest music ever recorded. It's your Labor Day Loud Weekend. 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

0: 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But Onslaught, that's a new A24 movie with genetically engineered soldiers. Scary enough.
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1: Breaking Benjamin's tour kicked off with the beautiful boys of Chevelle, star set on a lot of these dates. Bunch of shed shows, if you will, here for the fall. Angels fall.

Q1033, rockin' the Temecula Valley. Stacy hanging with you, a three-day weekend upon you. 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

Q1033. It's Stacey in a huge tour from Smashing Pumpkins, a lot of big arenas. It's their Rats in a Cage tour. Cool. Celebrating Melancholy Man that turns 30 this year. And so they're going to have two unique sets, one of which focusing on the 90s sound, a lot of the singles that you know, and the other on some newer material. That's happening with Billy Corgan and Company this fall.

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1: Thanks for hanging out. It's Stacy with you and Metallica in attendance, freshly cut hair for Alice in Chains' MTV Unplugged. It was recorded on April 11th, 1996. It is over 30 years ago now, but the 30th anniversary live album, MTV Unplugged, can be released. It's a reissue CD and vinyl. I want to get my hands on that September 25th.

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1: Stacy, hanging with you. Nice 3-day weekend, hopefully. If not, well, you make the world go round. And it's the last of the vacations, man. Labor Day weekend. So insert Daniel Day-Lewis imagery here. Now I want to watch The Last of the Mohicans.

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0: back in the Temecula Valley's Q1033. Buck Cherry Crazy Bitch and good morning. It's Mel Taylor. When I say that crazy bitch, do you think of somebody? I might actually think of multiple people. It's probably terrible even to say out loud. All right, it's good morning. Happy Sunday fun day, and I hope that you are enjoying your day today so far. If not, well, it's still early. Maybe it's a long weekend for you. Have off tomorrow. It'd be nice. Today, you know what? I'll be your soundtrack. I got a bunch of great tunes for you. We'll talk a little Labor Day. I got some random facts, some fun stories. If you want to hear anything, hit me up on the iHeartRadio app. Just click that little red button. Make sure you put us as your number one presets. You can also find me on social if you like. That is just at DJ Mel Taylor. I'll get after it today, I promise.
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Ew, 103.3, rocking the Temecula Valley. Foo Fighters played Rock in Rio this weekend, and on Friday night, they played to more than 100,000 people. Can you imagine singing to that many people? It's crazy. Over the weekend, I think like 700,000 people attend or something. It's Theory of a Dead Man. It's our ex.

Q1033, Jack Osborne, Ozzy's son, he said that they now are officially done with the scripts for the Ozzy biopic and that they sort of know who's going to play Ozzy. So they can't tell us just yet. But I don't even know who.

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Q1033. So in a recent survey, only 66% of Americans knew when Labor Day would be celebrated. Maybe because you have the day off. I don't know. It is tomorrow. It's always the first Monday in September, and it's been that way for 132 years. I'll leave it at that. It's Breaking Benjamin. It's

0: 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Q1033.
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Wanted to hear anything from Sum 41, so we'll rock out Landmines. Kind of crazy still thinking this band has retired.

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93.3. So the concert album Scott Weiland Live is set to be released on a CD and digital for the first time ever. It was a performance that he did when he was out on his solo tour in support of that Tappy Galoshes album. And yeah, it'll be here on October the 23rd. It's in Linkin Park.

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the Temecula Valley, Q1033. 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Like, yes, like we got this. I don't know. I do. I'm driving and that song comes on and I will like want to throw my fist in the air. Anthem worthy, I guess. It's Red Hot Chili Peppers. It's

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in the Temecula Valley's Q1033. So the Offspring, they always do the cover of the Ramones' I Want to Be Sedated. And so they officially now have released it. They've done it at like 88 shows or something. And so they took the footage and put it into a video as well. So you got studio version and a video. You want to check it out. New Shinedown. It's Young Again.

0: 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Q1033.
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1033, rocking the Temecula Valley. I don't know when this new Papa Roach album is coming out. I just keep hearing that it's going to happen by the end of the year, and I'm hopeful. It's even if it kills me.

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The best part is the loudest music ever recorded. 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

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Ever hear us play a song, but you can't remember the title or the artist? 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Just look for recently played songs at Q1033.com.

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0: Q1033. I love the Deftones. That is Change. And hi there, it's Mel Taylor. Let's take a look today, national calendar. It's the 6th of September already. Today's your birthday. Happy birthday. You have a birthday with Jeff Foxworthy, who is 67. Also, Michael Winslow, same age. He was in Police Academy and in Spaceballs, which I can't believe they're doing a sequel of Spaceballs. I'm pumped. Also, Roger Waters today turns 83 years old. So Pink Floyd legend. You've got today, read a book day. If you have time to read a book today, heck yes. Please enjoy that, you know? Or maybe you're barbecuing it up. You got National Coffee Ice Cream Day. And wanted to mention that tomorrow, yes, is Labor Day, of course. But it is also National Salami Day. It's also National Beer Lovers Day. So tomorrow you're allowed to have a few extra beers. And I hope you enjoy your Labor Day weekend.
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Q1033. Anytime I hear Master Puppets Metallica, it reminds me of Old School, the movie, which if you have not seen that in a long time, you should watch it. It definitely will make you laugh.

1033. Spider-Man, a brand new day. It made so much money again last weekend, like $22 million in its fifth week. Not sure how it's going to do this weekend, but I mean, when you've already grossed $891 million domestic and over $2 billion worldwide, I think you'll be all right wherever it lands. And it's good, by the way, if you haven't.

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Woo! Let's do it! Rocking the Temecula Valley, Q1033.

the Temecula Valley, Q1033. Sometimes people don't even know who is singing this song, but it's Nickelback. And I dig this song. It's called Rattle the Cage. They're very excited to share this new album with us. It'll be here

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Temecula Valley, Q1033. Tiger Woods has been banned from driving for 5 years after being arrested for DUI in Florida. A state attorney was asked if that includes golf carts, and he didn't have an answer. He said that's actually a very complicated question. It may vary by state. Always learning something. It's Breaking Benjamin. It's Angels Fall. I wonder if he's going to get out there back on the course anyways.

You're experiencing Our Loud and Proud Weekend. We're getting as loud as the FCC will allow us. 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It's your Labor Day Loud Weekend. Q1033, rocking the Temecula Valley.

Temecula Valley, Q1033. Soundgarden is back, and they will perform at the NFL Open Seasoner coming up this Wednesday. It's the two of them, and then Taylor Momsen from Pretty Reckless, and Mike McCready from Pearl Jam. I honestly, I can't wait to see it.

103.3. Sublime is like a staple on any barbecue soundtrack. Are you getting some grub this weekend? I mean, I don't know if you do the barbecuing today or tomorrow or both. Or you go pick it up. That's what I like. Just go pick it up. It's already made. It's a warning.

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I'm Mel. 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

0: in the Temecula Valley's Q1033. Slipknot with Duality. And it's that time of year where, okay, Memorial Day is like the unofficial beginning of summer. Well, Labor Day is like the unofficial ending of summer, even though not official to what, the 21st or so? Anyhow, I have seen pumpkin spice stuff already coming out. It's crazy. I can't jump into it quite yet. I saw that my Lanta has launched two limited edition fall harvest liquid and acids, pumpkin spice and spiced apple cider. You can get them on Amazon. Not that I'm telling you to buy them or I would buy them, but there is so many pumpkin stuff. I mean, candles. Okay, I get that. But shampoo and conditioner and body wash and laundry detergent. I even saw stuff to put into your dishwasher. Pumpkins. And you know, I don't even like pumpkin spice that much, I guess. I'll leave it there. It's out. It's that time of year.
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1: 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I'm not going in person, however, I'll watch it from home. Little watch party, if you will. It's Gary Clark Jr. It's Come Together and a request for Matthew.

back in the Temecula Valley. Q1033, White Zombie. And so good. I used to love that song. And I remember seeing an interview with Rob Zombie, and he said that you would never go back to White Zombie. Not that, you know, they're not all friends and whatnot, but said he just likes it to be the Rob. And I get that too, you know? I would say probably more pay as well. Linkin Park, It's Crawling.

enjoy your weekend. Don't worry. The judge will be back Monday morning, and you should be able to post bond then. Q1033.

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1: Hi, it's Mel Taylor. 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
2: Something takes a part of me. 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

The worst part of Labor Day is that you can't bail out until Tuesday morning. The best part is the loudest music ever recorded. It's your Labor Day Loud Weekend. Q1033.

0: 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Would a long weekend even be close to complete without Tool? I think not. There's Schism. Jackson checking in. Good afternoon. Happy Sunday, man. Hope the weekend has been stellar thus far. Do appreciate you listening. We got some Green Day coming up. Going to play some Theory of a Dead Man, who, by the way, have a new record out. Dropped just a few days ago. It's actually an EP, 6 songs. And then they plan to release a second EP, a part 2, I think in March of 2027. But if you're a fan, new music is there and more to come. We'll also get to some Metallica and some Breaking Benjamin coming up. Stick around.
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Q1033, Temecula Valley's Rock. Green Day Basket Case Jackson here. I got to check this out when I get home. Queens of the Stone Age have finally given us a taste of new music. I got a new song out called Easy Street. First new music in like 3 years from Queens of the Stone Age. And as I mentioned earlier, these guys have new music out. Came out a couple of days ago, a 6-song EP from Theory of a Dead Man. Here's RX, Medicate.

Temecula Valley's Rock, Q1033. Youth Gone Wild, there's Skid Row. Jackson here. Hey, today, happy birthday to Roger Waters of Pink Floyd. He is 83 years old today. So happy birthday to the man that has given us some of the greatest rock records ever. I mean, come on. The Wall? Just The Wall. They could have stopped there. It would have been plenty. This Puddle of Mud, Blurry.

0: Buddha. 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
1: 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Laser Day, get it? Lightsaber? Labor Day, Laser Day? Oh, fuck.
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Metallica and Enter Sandman. Jackson here. Going to play some Breaking Benjamin. I had a buddy that just saw them live last night, and he sent me a text telling me how great the show was, and then sent me a little video clip of the encore, which, by the way, was Diary of Jane, and it sounded flipping amazing. That's a great band to see live. If you have not seen Breaking Benjamin live, you need to do so. Here's Something Wicked.

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We're getting as loud as the FCC will allow us. If you're not significantly rocked by the end of Monday, you may be entitled to financial compensation. It's your Labor Day loud weekend. 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

0: 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Saliva, click, click, boom. Jackson here. And if you are an Alice in Chains fan, this is cool. Alice in Chains marks 30 years. It's hard to believe, but yeah, 30 years of the landmark MTV Unplugged performance with an anniversary reissue. Newly remastered, it's going to come out on CD and vinyl on September 25th. And it's got some updated packaging, some, they say, exclusive memorabilia, originally recorded back in 1996, a stripped-down version of Alice in Chains. The reissue celebrates a milestone in the band's history, and they say it will also pay tribute to the late frontman Lane Staley's powerful vocal performance. I think powerful is an understatement. That was an epic record. Again, look for that on September 25th.
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There's Blink. I see these Scorpions are going to postpone their residency at Planet Hollywood in Vegas. Looks like they're pushing it off to 2027. Says due to unforeseen circumstances. So hopefully not an illness or a health issue or something like that. One of my favorite bands growing up, man. But they are getting up there. I mean, the name of the tour is called 60 Years of the Scorpions. That's a lot of years. These guys have been around for a long time. Rescheduled dates for Vegas. There's like 8 of them in September of 2027. All right, let's play some Breaking Benjamin. I Will Not Bow.

A very loud and extremely fast soundtrack for Labor Day. It's your Labor Day Loud Weekend. Q1033, rocking the Temecula Valley.

0: 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Twisted Sister Jackson here. Dee Snider stepped away from Twisted Sister earlier this year due to health reasons. He's got some pretty bad arthritis, like the degenerative type, and has had to undergo multiple surgeries. Doctors tell him he's doing pretty well for 71 years old, but that his body would not withstand the extreme physical toll of touring. So Dee wants to emphasize he's not dying. He's okay. He just needed to step away. Twisted Sister, of course, carrying on with Sebastian Bach of Skid Row. Dee is a great guy. He's got an ego. I'm not going to lie. He's got an ego. But I feel like rightfully so. I worked with Dee years ago. Some of you may know he also played around in radio for a bit. And we worked on the same station for a couple of years. He's a great storyteller. And he has stories, as you might imagine. All right, this will work. Bodies, drowning pool.
1: Let the bodies hit the floor. Let the bodies hit the floor.

Valley's Rock, Q1033. There's Nirvana Jackson here. All right, guitar geeks, this is going to get you excited. Joe Satriani and Steve Vai are teaming up for a debut album called The Sea of Emotion, set for release on the 6th of November. 10 tracks. Their friendship goes all the way back to when they were teenagers. And despite years of talking about a joint project, it took them 53 years to do it. But here they are. And again, it's coming out in November. Here's Shy Down, Young Again.

0: 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Q1033.
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Foo Fighters and Everlong Jackson here, rolling your weekend soundtrack, a long weekend soundtrack. And hopefully you are enjoying said weekend. Soak it up, man. Here's Papa Roach, Even If It Kills Me.

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